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1: 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Tickets and details are at heifetzinstitute.org. To start us off on the second hour of Just a Few Friends, we're going to be listening to a work by Sergei Rachmaninoff. This is his trio Elegique, Opus 9, and we are going to be listening to the Eastman Trio performing this work of Rachmaninoff.

We just listened to Sergei Rachmaninoff's Trio Elegique, Opus 9, performed by the Eastman Trio. And I have time for just one more piece, very short one, of Scarlatti. If I can find it. Yes. And then coming up next is Chris for Walking Blues, and I hope you do stick around for that. This is going to be performed by Ivo Pokalek, and it is Rachmaninoff. It is Scarlatti's sonata in E major, Kirkpatrick number 20.

We just listened to Ivo Pokerlyric performing Scarlatti's Keyboard Sonata in E major, Kirkpatrick number 20. And classical music does resume tomorrow at 5 a.m. with classical prelude, and then classical sunrise after that at 7 o'clock with Jay and Madeline. Please stick around as Chris is up next with Walking Blues. Good night, everyone.

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3: 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This is a Sunday Opera Matinee. I'm your host, Tim Snyder, and what a pleasure it is to be with you this afternoon. It's 2 minutes after the hour of three. I'll be with you until 6 o'clock this evening. Today we're going to be listening to the music of Luigi Cherubini, the only one of his operas that's really performed at all frequently today, and that not too often, Medea. The libretto is by François Benoît Hoffmann, based upon the tragedy by French dramatist Corneille, inspired by Euripides. Its premiere was in Paris at the Théâtre Feydeau on March 13, 1797. Its American premiere wasn't until 1970 at the University of Hartford in Connecticut. At its premiere, the opera was not a success. It departed too much from the norms of 18th century opera, to which Paris audiences of the day were accustomed. Its compelling dramatic work, however, that points the way to the tragic operas of Donizetti, Bellini, and even Verdi in the century to come. Dramatically, the libretto hews closely to the original play by Corneille on which it is based. Musically, however, it adheres to the norms of the 18th century predecessors with spoken rather than sung recitatives. Among musicians, the opera was and is highly regarded, having been praised by none other than Beethoven, Weber, Schumann, Brahms, and even Wagner. Medea was first performed in Italy at La Scala in 1909, in translation as Medea, with Puccini in attendance. It was revived in 1952 for the Maggio Musicale in Florence, again in translation, but it was the stupendous performance by Maria Callas for La Scala in 1953, that brought the work vividly to life. The role became a staple of her repertoire, and who else could we hear in the title role today but Maria Callas? That performance at La Scala has become legendary. Victor de Sabata, who had been scheduled to conduct, canceled at the last minute due to ill health. A very young and relatively unknown Leonard Bernstein was making his first appearance in Italy in a series of concerts. He was approached by La Scala to substitute, and despite the opposition of his advisors,

So, here's a synopsis of Act 1. It takes place in ancient Corinth. Outside Creonte's palace on the day before her wedding, Glaucia, princess of Corinth, is preparing for her wedding to the hero Jason. Yet on a day when she should be filled with joy, her emotion is that of fear. For years, Jason has been in a relationship with the sorceress Medea, the mother of his children. Glaucia knows that Medea and Jasoni have a long and complicated history. The sorceress used her magic to help him steal the treasure known as the Golden Fleece, murdered her own brother and Jasoni's uncle in her efforts to help him regain his throne. Ultimately, she accompanied him into exile in Corinth. Aware of this past, Glaucia worries that Medea, who is still in love with Jasoni, may do something to stop the wedding. Jasoni promises Glaucia that he no longer has any interest in Medea, and preparations for the wedding feast begin. The celebrations are interrupted when Medea appears and demands that Jasoni return to her. Jasoni rejects Medea's pleas, saying he's chosen Glaucia. Medea, hurt and enraged, curses Jasoni, calling on the guards of Olympus to help her take her revenge. In this performance of Medea, the title character, of course, sung by Maria Callas. Glaucia is sung by Renata Scotto, a trouser role. Nerissa is sung by Miriam Pirazzini, Jasoni by Mirto Picchi, Creonte by Giuseppe Modesti. The chorus and orchestra of the Teatro alla Scala of Milano were conducted by Tullio Serafin. This recording was made and recorded at the Teatro alla Scala in Milan in 1957. It's been beautifully remastered for our performance today by Andrew Rose. So, here without further ado is Act 1 of Medea by Luigi Cherubini.

That is the conclusion of the first act of our featured presentation on WTJU's Sunday Opera Matinee today, and that is Medei by Luigi Cherubini. And in full cry at the conclusion of the act, you heard the great Maria Callas. 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It's my pleasure to be bringing you the opera today. My name is Tim Snyder. Hope you're having a great Sunday afternoon, and a humid Sunday afternoon it is. I will be on to the second act of Medea in just a moment. A couple of announcements for you. The Charlottesville Albemarle SPCA is working to support families with pets facing growing food insecurity. One survey revealed that 83% of pet parents would skip their own meals before letting their pets go hungry. The Pet Food Pantry is sustained by in-kind cat and food The food pantry is sustained by in-kind cat and dog food donations from community members, with tax-deductible monetary gifts used to buy pet food when supplies run low. They're also seeking local businesses, distributors, and organizations to help create reliable pathways for constant pet food supplies. Physical donations can be brought to the shelter at 3355 Berkmar Drive in Charlottesville, 7 days a week, or dropped off at Lampo to Go in Ix Art Park. Visit CASPCA.org for more details. Live Arts is hosting the third community input session to select their next producing artistic director on Thursday, July 16th with Matthew Reynolds. The session runs from 5:30 to 7 p.m. in the Founders Theater on East Water Street, and it's free and open to the public to meet the candidates and ask questions. More information in the candidates' profiles are at livearts.org/work-here. And if you'd like to see the scripts of all of our public service announcements, they're available on our website, WTJU.net, and you can also see a playlist, my playlist, and other playlists, and also hear programs from the last 2 weeks rebroadcast for you. Right at 4 o'clock now, and we are about to listen to Act 2 of our feature today on the Sunday Opera Matinee, and that, of course, is, as I mentioned, Medei by Luigi Cherubini. Here's a synopsis of Act 2. Inside the palace, Medea is still burning with fury over Jasone's betrayal. Concerned by Medea's obvious distress, Nerys suggests that she leave Corinth. King Creonte arrives, and he too asks Medea to leave the city. Medea pleads with Creonte to be allowed just one more day with her children. When Creonte agrees, she seems to calm down, and she even orders Nerys to deliver a gown and crown as presents to the bride-to-be. As the wedding procession passes by, however, Medea expresses cruel wishes for the newlyweds. The cast for our performance of Medea today includes, as the title character Medea, of course, Maria Callas. Glaucia, sung by Renato Scotto, Nerys by Miriam Pierazzini, Jasone by Mirto Picchi, and Creonte by Giuseppe Modesti. The chorus and orchestra of the Teatro alla Scala of Milano all are conducted by Maestro Tullio Serafin. This was recorded in 1957 at the Teatro alla Scala in Milano, and it's a studio, if you will, memorial of that great 1953 premiere at La Scala featuring Maria Callas and Leonard Bernstein in the pit. So, without further ado, here is Act 2 of our feature today, Medea by Luigi Cherubini.

0: That was the second act, the conclusion of the second act of our feature today on WTJU's Sunday Opera Matinee, Madei, music by Luigi Cherubini. 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Time is 4:45 in the afternoon. I'm your host, Tim Snyder, and what a pleasure it is, as always, to be with you today. Hope you're enjoying the opera. Got a couple of announcements for you, and then we'll be on to the third and compelling act of Madei. 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Ain't it true? Tickets for As You Like It are at AmericanShakespeareCenter.com. The Virginia Theater Festival brings Disney's Newsies to the Culbreth Theater. The Tony Award-winning musical features empowering anthems from Alan Menken and spectacular choreography by returning UVA alum Matthew Stevens. Performances run through July 19th. Tickets and information are at virginiatheaterfestival.org. And a little programming note, just a few friends. Heard every Sunday evenings from 7 to 9, Penelope invites you to spend your evening in a salon filled with the intimate strains of fine classical chamber music from early to modern. That's just a few friends this evening from 7 to 9, right here on WTJU. And we have classical music also for you in the mornings during the week. Start your day right with WTJU. Every weekday morning from 7 to 9, Classical Sunrise eases you through your busy morning with friendly, knowledgeable hosts and special features you won't find anywhere else. On Monday morning from 7 to 9, Jay and Madeline will help start your week off right with the best classical music from around the globe. And a brief programming note, you may have noted on our schedule, which we have on our Sunday Opera Matinee, WTJU.net website, you can get the, you click on the link to the Sunday Opera Matinee schedule, and a little change, I will be here next Sunday presenting an opera by Gaetano Donizetti that I'm pretty sure you have never heard of, never heard of, Caterina Cornaro. That's next Sunday, July the 19th at 3 p.m. on the Sunday Opera Matinee. Hope you'll join me then. Got a little recorded announcement for you, and then I'll be right back.
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0: Now back to the opera. We're listening today to Cherubini's Madei, featuring the great Maria Callas. Here's a synopsis of the third and concluding act, and a tragic act it is. Between the palace and the temple, Madei greets her two children as a dark storm appears in the sky. Suddenly, cries of lamentation issue from the palace. Madea's presents were soaked in poison, and Glaucia has died as a result. As an outraged crowd assembles, Madea, her children, and Eris escape and hide in a nearby temple. When Madea and Eris finally emerge from the temple, the sorceress is holding a bloody knife. Thinking only of hurting Jasone as much as possible, she has murdered her own sons. Jasone, realizing what has happened, collapses in grief. Madea delivers a final curse, sets a temple on fire, and vanishes into thin air. Thunder roars and lightning flashes through the sky as the terrified crowd flees the blazing temple. In our performance today of Madei, we hear again the great Maria Callas as the title character. Glaucia is sung by Renata Scotto, Neris by Miriam Pirazzini, Jasonia sung by Mirto Picchi. The chorus and orchestra of Teatro alla Scala of Milano, all are conducted by Maestro Tullio Serafin. This is a studio recording from 1957, recorded at La Scala, and again conducted by Tullio Serafin. So here is the third and concluding act of the great tragedy of my day, featuring none other than Maria Callas.

0: The tragic conclusion of Madea, music by Luigi Cherubini. A complete broadcast performance of which you have heard this afternoon on WTJU's Sunday Opera Matinee. 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I'm Tim Snyder. Hope you enjoyed this performance of Madea. It became a signature role for the great Maria Callas, and she sang it many times. Unfortunately, we have this souvenir, this studio recording that was made in 1957. She premiered the role at La Scala in 1953, a tremendous triumph for Callas and for Leonard Bernstein, who was one of his earliest appearances in the opera pit. So let me give you a rundown of the cast. Of course, I've been talking about our title character, Maria Callas. Glaucia was sung by Renato Scotto. Neris by Miriam Pirazzini. Giasone, the tenor role, sung by Mirto Picchi. Creonte was sung by Giuseppe Modesti, a bass role. The chorus and orchestra of the Teatro alla Scala, Milano, conducted by Maestro Tullio Serafin. By the way, I especially liked, and I hope you did too, our Neris mezzo-soprano Miriam Pirazzini. So far as I can tell, she never sang in the United States, certainly not in a major production, but she had a very successful career in Italy and elsewhere in Europe, sang many times with Maria Callas, very fine singer. In addition to that, she lived to be 98 years old. Okay, a couple of announcements for you, then we're going to hear more music. To be sure. 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
0: Okay, quick programming note, right after this show, that's at 6 p.m. and every Sunday, it's Heifetz On Air, which presents captivating performances by Heifetz International Music Institute students, alums, and faculty, recorded on stage in Stanton and then right here in WTJU's Charlottesville Air Studios. One more programming note, the Sunday Opera Matinee this week, if you look at our website, WTJU.net, you can click on the link to the Sunday Opera Matinee schedule. We've changed our schedule a little bit. Next Sunday, I'll be here. That is July 19th at 3 p.m., and I'll be presenting a Donizetti opera that I'm sure you don't know. I didn't know anything about it until I came across this recording and liked it and wanted to share it with you. And that opera is Caterina Cornaro. So that's next Sunday, July 19th at 3 p.m., Sunday Opera Matinee will be Caterina Cornaro, so I hope to join you then. You will join me then, I should say. Okay, let's listen to some more music. I confess I don't have any objectivity when it comes to Maria Callas. She's absolutely one of my favorite singers, and as far as I'm concerned, one of the great singers of the 20th century. And she was known not only for this opera, Cherubini's Madea, but also for her Verdi, in particular, the role of Macbeth. So we're going to hear her singing from Macbeth, Vieni Tafaretta, from Act 1, and she will be assisted by the Philharmonia Orchestra, conducted by Nicola Ricino, and this was recorded in London in 1958. Maria Callas singing the role of Lady Macbeth, recorded in 1958.

The great Maria Callas singing the music of Verdi from his opera Macbeth. That was Ladies Act One aria, Vieni Tavoletta, in which she hurls our imprecations and she's going to steal Macbeth's ardor to do what she wants him to do, which is to murder the king and assume the throne. We'll hear another excerpt from that. I love Callas's Lady Macbeth. We're going to hear the famous sleepwalking scene, Una macchia e qui tutora, which we could translate pretty easily as damned spot. So here she is from that same session in 1958.

But I have a Maria Callas singing the sleepwalking scene from Verdi's opera, Macbeth. You heard it right here on the Sunday Opera Matinee. I'm your host, Tim Snyder. Pleasure being with you today. And speaking of Macbeth, which, by the way, is one of my favorite Verdi operas, it's going to be opening the Metropolitan Opera season this year in October, and featuring a great cast with Lisa Davidson and Quinn Kelsey, two wonderful singers. If you're going to be in New York, for sure you want to see it at the Met. But if you can't be in New York, it'll be broadcast as part of the Metropolitan Opera and High Definition series at the Paramount Theater. So I'll see you there. Be sure I'll be there, that's for sure, if not in New York. Okay, time is 5:41 in the afternoon. You want to hear more music, and so do I. We're featuring in today Maria Callas, and we're going to hear her along with wonderful tenor Giuseppe Di Stefano, with whom she collaborated many, many times, and also Rolando Panera, along with the Orchestra of La Scala, Tullio Serafin again conducting. This is from a CD featuring Giuseppe Di Stefano, recorded in 1953. This is Vincenzo Bellini's I Puritani from that opera. This is Credeasi Misere. I am, oh miserable one, she believes that I betrayed her. So here are Maria Callas, Giuseppe Di Stefano, and Orlando Panera singing the music of Bellini from I Puritani.

One of the great tenors, Giuseppe De Stefano, singing the music from Vincenzo Bellini's opera I Puritani, along with Maria Callas, Tutti Serafin conducting the orchestra of La Scala. That recorded in 1953, Giuseppe De Stefano's voice through the 1950s was as good as they got in the tenor repertoire still today. A lot of people believe he took on a little too much heavy repertoire a little too soon, and maybe his career was shortened a little bit. I don't know. But when he was at his peak in the 1950s, especially early 1950s, there was none better. And, of course, Maria Callas, she speaks for herself. Speaking of Maria Callas, I think we'll end with the great Callas. Returning to Verdi from the opera Nabucco, Anch'io discusso un giorno, the role of Abigail, the soprano role in Nabucco, known as a voice killer. Many sopranos have taken that task and have lived to regret it. Fortunately, Maria Callas doesn't fall into that category. So we hear her singing this aria from Act One of Nabucco, music of Giuseppe Verdi, recorded in 1958. Nicola Vicino, again, is conducting the Philharmonia Orchestra. And this may be, well, I think it will be the last selection I do for you today on the Sunday Opera Matinee. I'm Tim Snyder, but I'll be back with you next Sunday, July 19th, and we'll be doing another bel canto opera, Nabellini e Donizetti, Caterina Cornaros. That's next Sunday. But here's Callas singing music by Verdi from the opera Nabucco. And have a great week, everybody. Bye-bye.

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Welcome to Classical Prelude. I'm Ralph Graves. Our featured work is the Symphony No. 8 of Alan Paterson. We start with a work by Jean-Marie Leclerc. Originally written for flute and harpsichord, this version will be for recorder and harpsichord. It's the Sonata in G Major, Opus 9, No. 7. This performance is with Eric Borgeroff, recorder, and Francesco Corti, harpsichord. The Recorder Sonata in G Major by Jean-Marie Leclerc.

Jean-Marie Leclerc, the Recorder Sonata in G Major, Opus 9, Number 7. We heard Eric Bosgoroff, Recorder, and Francesco Corti, Harpsichord. This is Classical Prelude on Charlottesville Classical. Our featured work is

Symphony No. 8 by Alan Paterson. That was the Norrköping Symphony Orchestra, conducted by Leif Segerstam. This has been Classical Prelude with Ralph Graves. Thanks so much for listening.

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Welcome to Classical Prelude. I'm Ralph Graves. Our featured work is the Symphony No. 6 in the key of F major, The Pastorale by Ludwig von Beethoven. We begin with a trio in F major by Carl Philipp Emanuel Bach. This is Linda Brunmeier-Tutz, transverse flute, Ilya Carroll, viola, and Wolfgang Brunner, forte piano.

The trio in F major by Carl Philipp Emanuel Bach. That was Linda Brunmeier-Tutz transverse flute, Ilya Karel viola, and Wolfgang Brunner forte piano. This is Classical Prelude on Charlottesville Classical. Our featured work is the Symphony No. 6 in the key of F major, Opus 68, the Pastoral Symphony by Ludwig von Beethoven. Nicholas Harnoncourt conducts the Chamber Orchestra of Europe.

Symphony No. 6 in the key of F major, Opus 68, the Pastorale Symphony of Ludwig von Beethoven. That was the Chamber Orchestra of Europe, Nicholas Harnoncourt conducting. This has been Classical Prelude with your host, Ralph Graves. Thanks so much for listening.

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1: 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It's time for local news. Voluntary water restrictions in six Central Virginia localities took effect last week. Patrick Larson with VPM News has more.
2: The restrictions are due to low James River levels. Major drought in the western end of the watershed means there's little runoff to feed the river. The city of Richmond's water system draws from the James and is distributed to residents in the counties of Chesterfield, Goochland, Hanover, Henrico, and Powhatan. Each of those counties falls under the city's voluntary water restrictions. Officials are urging residents to reduce water usage where possible, limiting irrigation water use, taking shorter showers, and shutting off decorative fountains. Conserving outdoor water usage during the next few days' extreme heat is especially important to avoid losses to evaporation. There are no restrictions for restaurants or water used for health and safety purposes. Patrick Larson, VPM News.
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0: Coming up over the next couple of hours, we have some very exciting hints. A piece by Couperin, one by Alexander Glazunov, among others. So I hope you'll stay tuned to enjoy those with me here on this lovely, if rather hot, Monday morning. Coming up first, we're going to be listening to a piece performed by Katia Batashvili, who's a Georgian-born French pianist who began playing piano at age 3, started performing at the age of 6, and first performed internationally at the age of 10. Now we're going to listen to Katia Batashvili play Frédéric Chopin's Piano Sonata No. 2 in B-flat minor, The Funeral March.

0: That was Frédéric Chopin's Piano Sonata No. 2 in B flat minor, the Funeral March, performed for us today by Katya Batashvili. 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And I'm your host, Madeline.
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0: And you can start the day right with WTJU. 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Classical Sunrise Tuesday features Matt Fritz and Patricia, bringing you great performances of the finest classical music to help start your day with uplifted spirits. And in the 8 o'clock hour, Ralph Graves reviews another classical noteworthy release. Coming up next, we're going to be listening to a piece by Alexander Glazunov, who was a Russian composer, conductor, and music teacher who began conducting in his early 20s, only 1 year before debuting his Second Symphony at the 1889 Paris World's Exhibition. Now we're going to be listening to the Concerto for Violin and Orchestra by Alexander Glazunov, performed by Naima Yervi, conducting the Royal Scottish National Symphony Orchestra with Oskar Shumsky on the violin.

That was the Concerto for Violin and Orchestra by Alexander Glazunov, performed for us today by Naima Yerevi conducting the Royal Scottish National Orchestra with Oscar Shumsky on the violin. Now for today's weather forecast. It looks like today it's going to be hot again with a high around 92. We'll have patchy fog in the morning, and then thunderstorms likely later on. Tonight, we'll have a low around 71, and thunderstorms followed by scattered showers and patchy fog. We're also going to have a flood watch in effect today from 4 p.m. until 12 a.m. tomorrow morning. So make sure you're aware of that and stay safe out there. Tomorrow, we're going to have a high around 87, so a little cooler, with patchy fog again and then thunderstorms. And tomorrow night, we're going to continue that rainy weather with a low around 69, thunderstorms likely, and then showers. We're going to keep with this rainy trend throughout the rest of the week and hopefully get some much-needed respite from this drought. And now, coming up next, we're going to listen to a piece by Elisabeth Jacquet de la Guerre, who was a French composer, a member of Louis XVI's court, and one of the first people to develop the cantata, as well as a major contributor to early French keyboard traditions. Now, we're going to listen to her violin sonata number 5, performed by Lina Turbonet on the violin, Paxti Montero on the viola da gamba, and Kenneth Weiss on the harpsichord.

0: That was Elizabeth Jacquet de la Guerre's Violin Sonata No. 5, performed by Lina Turbonnet on the violin, Paxti Montero on the viola da gamba, and Kenneth Weiss on the harpsichord. 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
0: 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Tune in Sunday from noon to 1, here on WTJU. And I hope you'll stay tuned over the next hour, because we've got some very exciting music coming up. Piece by Scott Joplin, another by Philip Glass. And coming up now, we're going to listen to Antonio Soleil's harpsichord sonata performed by Gilbert Roland.

That was the Harpsichord Sonata by Antonio Solé, performed by Gilbert Roland. And I'd just like to note that Antonio Solé was a Spanish composer active in the mid-1700s who may have been a student of Domenico Scarlatti, and who himself was the teacher of Princes Antonio and Gabriel of Spain, sons of Carlos III. And I'd just like to remind you that you're listening to Charlottesville Classical WTJU 91.1, the radio voice of the University of Virginia, your arts companion for our community. 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The Village of Lovingston

Farmers Market takes place each Wednesday from 3 until 5:30 at 562 Front Street, Lovingston. 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And coming up next, we're going to be listening to a piece by François Couperin, who was a French composer, organist, and harpsichordist active in the Baroque period, who live in the Rue Radiswell in the first arrondissement of Paris for the last 9 years of his life, and whose house there is still standing today. Now, we're going to listen to François Couperin's Première Suite, performed by Jordi Savall on the viol, Ton Koopman on the harpsichord, and Ariane Moret also on the viol.

0: That was The Premier Suite by François Couperin, performed for us today by Jordi Savall on the viol, as well as Ariane Moret and Ton Couperin on the harpsichord.
1: I'm Shari Barbour. An early form of this music came from Portugal, where it was used in Renaissance festivals. Its name refers to the frantic way peasants danced to it as it got faster and wilder. The music evolved into something different and became less known as a dance and more as a simple progression, 8 bars using only 4 chords. For over 350 years, composers have put their mark on it, adding harmony to the basic melody and changing the tempo. The slow, haunting tune always comes through. Modern musicians often rework it and play it on different instruments. There are variations for solo instruments, chamber groups, concert band, string orchestra, and it's been used in movies. Folia, or La Folia. I'm Shari Barbour with the 60 Second Saga. 60 Second Saga is a member of the Virginia Audio Collective from WTJU. Visit virginiaaudio.org.
0: And our next song is going to be Scott Joplin's Fig Leaf Rag, performed for us here by Joshua Rifkin.

And that was Joshua Rifkin performing Scott Joplin's Fig Leaf Rag. Now for today's weather forecast. It looks like we're going to have a high around 92 today, so hot again. However, it looks like we'll get a bit of rain in the forecast too. It's going to be partly sunny this morning, then thunderstorms are going to be likely this afternoon. Tonight, we're going to have a low around 71, thunderstorms likely, and then as well as some patchy fog in there. And I just want you to be aware that there is a flood watch in effect today from 4 p.m. until 12 a.m. tomorrow morning. So please stay safe out there and just be aware of that. Tomorrow, Tuesday, we're going to have a high around 87, so a little bit cooler, with some patchy fog in the morning and then thunderstorms later on in the day. Tomorrow night, we're going to have a low around 69 with thunderstorms likely and then showers. The rest of the week is going to be in the upper 80s to lower 90s, it looks like, and we're going to have plenty of storms, hopefully, through Thursday, maybe relieving a bit of this drought we've been having. Alrighty, so now we're going to listen to Life in the Mountains by Philip Glass from the film The Illusionists and performed for us by the Studio Orchestra.

That was Life in the Mountains from the film The Illusionist. That was by Philip Glass and performed by the Studio Orchestra. And I just wanted to thank you for joining me today. I hope you had as much fun as I did. And I hope that you have a lovely start to the rest of your week. And just wanted to remind you that coming up at 9, you've got a choice on WTJU and WTJU.net. It's Great Morning Jazz, heard each Monday from 9 till 10:30, providing relief from the Monday morning blues. And on charlottesvilleclassical.org, it's Heifetz On Air. Enjoy captivating performances by Heifetz International Music Institute students, alumni, and faculty, recorded on stage in Stanton, and in WTJU's Charlottesville studios. Our last song for today is going to be Gramophone by Eugene Doga, performed by the Symphony Orchestra of the National State Teleradio Company of the Republic of Belarus. Thank you so much again, and have a wonderful week.

0: You're listening to WTJU Charlottesville. It's time for local news. Voluntary water restrictions in six Central Virginia localities took effect last week. Patrick Larson with VPM News has more.
1: The restrictions are due to low James River levels. Major drought in the western end of the watershed means there's little runoff to feed the river. The city of Richmond's water...
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3: 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I'm Benjamin Rowe.
4: This piece is just chock full of that adolescent fire that I think every 16-year-old really has. It starts off with this just electric opening. It has a love motif that you're not really sure what you're supposed to do with it. And then it just explodes into outbursts of angst and frustration that's a little hyperbolic, but really what 16-year-old isn't.
3: It's mostly Mendelssohn on today's program, celebrating the buoyant, romantic, and at times breathtaking music by Felix Mendelssohn, never more so than in his Octet for Strings, composed when he was just 16. We'll hear a teenaged cohort of modern Heifetz students take it on, along with a searing string quartet and the sublime violin concerto, not to mention a pair of trios by Mendelssohn, brother and sister. Mostly, all Mendelssohn just ahead on Heifetz On Air. Felix Mendelssohn was literally born with melodies on his mind. He wrote his first songs at the age of 16 and wrote volume after volume of songs without words for piano. It's played here at the Heifetz South Market stage by Juan Salvador Carrasco and pianist Lynn Mackey.

0: The Song Without Words, Opus 109, for cello and piano, kicking off this all-Mendelssohn episode of Heifetz On Air. Juan Salvador Carrasco, the cellist, and Lynn Mackey at the piano. There's more Mendelssohn just ahead. From PRX, the Public Radio Exchange, welcome to Heifetz On Air, bringing you words and music from the Heifetz International Music Institute and its Festival of Concerts. It's held every summer in and around Mary Baldwin University in the mountain town of Stanton, Virginia. I'm your host, Benjamin Rowe, today bringing you concert performances by Heifetz students of one of the true Renaissance men of the Romantic generation, Felix Mendelssohn. In the words of author Charles Rosen, who literally wrote the book on the Romantic generation, Mendelssohn was the greatest child prodigy the history of Western music has ever known. Not even Mozart or Chopin, before the age of 19, could equal the mastery that Mendelssohn possessed when he was just 16. And to hear Heifetz student Ian Niederhofer tell it, mastery maybe, but also a touch of teenaged awkwardness. We're on stage in Francis Auditorium.
1: Now, every time you've probably heard this piece, it's been accompanied by the same fact, in that it's that Mendelssohn wrote it when he was 16 years old. And that accompanying fact is also accompanied by the following joke, which is, what were you doing when you were 16? But I'd like to put things a little differently. I'd like to say, this is what you were doing when you're 16. This piece is just chock full of that adolescent fire that I think every 16-year-old really has. It starts off with this just electric opening. It has a love motif that you're not really sure what you're supposed to do with it. And then it just explodes into outbursts of angst and frustration that's a little hyperbolic, but really what 16-year-old isn't. So, for everyone in the audience over 16, I'd like you to go back and just think about all the conflicting emotions, the sometimes extravagant emotions you had as a 16-year-old. And for all of you under 16, here's what you have to look forward to. I hope you enjoy.

That's the opening movement to Mendelssohn's Octet for Strings. It's marked Allegro Moderato Ma con Fuoco, or moderately fast, but with fire. And that spirit was followed to the letter by an octet of fiery young Hypitz performers. Violinists Strauss Shi, Becca Kasdan, Daniel Kim, and Carmen Johnson Pajaro, violist Ian Niederhofer and Peter Cho, and cellist Allegra Whiting and Ayun Kim. You can see a video of that exuberant performance on our Hypitz On Air website, hypitz.institute/hypitzonair. Or you can check it all out by the new Hypitz app. You can find it on the App Store from Apple or on Google Play. It's mostly Mendelssohn on today's program. In a moment, the mood will shift from buoyant to brooding in Mendelssohn's final string quartet. Stay with us. I'm Benjamin Rowe, and you're listening to Hypitz On Air, coming to you via PRX, the Public Radio Exchange, and produced by WTJU and the Hypitz International Music Institute.

Welcome back to Heifetz On Air. I'm Benjamin Rowe. Same energy, same dynamism, same edge of your seat intensity. Only this time, Felix Mendelssohn's mood isn't the boundless optimism of youth that you hear in his Octet for Strings. Instead, it's bristling with anger and anguish. This is the opening movement of Mendelssohn's String Quartet No. 6 in F minor, written shortly after the untimely death of his sister and very close confidant, Fanny Mendelssohn Hensel. We're at a Heifetz On Tour concert at the Abramson Family Recital Hall at American University in Washington, D.C., with violinist Kenneth Naito and Rhea Honda, violist Matt Cohen, and cellist Dominic Lee. Mendelssohn on Heifetz On Air.

Heifetz violinists Kenneth Naito and Rhea Honda, violist Matt Cohen, and cellist Dominic Lee playing the first movement of Mendelssohn's String Quartet No. 6 in F minor. That's from a Heifetz on Tour concert at the Abramson Family Recital Hall, part of the Katzen Arts Center on the campus of American University in Washington, D.C. Felix Mendelssohn wrote that piece in November of 1847 as a tribute to his older sister Fanny, who had died a few months earlier. Fanny Mendelssohn's mother bragged at her birth that she was born with Bach fugal fingers, and sure enough, by the age of 14, Fanny could play the entirety of Bach's Well-Tempered Clavier from memory. But her father, not to mention polite society, was having none of it. Referring to her brother, Abraham Mendelssohn wrote to Fanny, "Music will perhaps become his profession, whilst for you it can and must only be an ornament, never the root of your being and doing." Regardless, Fanny Mendelssohn composed more than 460 works, many of them published under Felix's name, owing to the customs of the time. It was only in the last year of her life that Fanny Mendelssohn started publishing works under her own name. One of her very last pieces, completed just a few months before her death, was a piano trio in D minor. This is the third movement, titled Lied, or Song.

Two movements of a piano trio in D minor, one by Fanny, one by Felix Mendelssohn. The former was the third movement to Fanny Mendelssohn's Opus 11 trio in D minor, played by Heifetz Ensemble in Residence artists Yaetu Wu, violin, Noemi Raymond-Frisse, cello, and Michel-Alexandre Brocher, piano. That was followed by the far better-known finale of the piano trio in D minor, Opus 49, by Felix Mendelssohn. And that was performed by the trio of Ria Honda, violin, Dominic Lee, cello, and Jenny Lee Cohen, piano. That's all part of this episode recalling mostly Mendelssohn. You can visit our website, heifetz.institute/heifetzonair, for the complete playlist information and a lot of videos and other links to today's program. And in just a moment, we'll hear Mendelssohn in the Misty Heath. I'm Benjamin Rowe, and this is Heifetz on Air from WTJU and the Heifetz International Music Institute.

This is Heifetz on Air. I'm Benjamin Rowe. In addition to writing music, Felix Mendelssohn was a painter, writer, and traveler. His tours around Europe served to fire those artistic sensibilities, such as his Scottish Symphony and Hebrides Overture, composed after a trip to the British Isles. And perhaps this next piece was similarly inspired. One critic declared that the magnificent Violin Concerto in E minor easily conjures up the drama of Misty Heath, featured in contemporary novels by Sir Walter Scott and the Bronte sisters. Conjuring up the drama here is violinist Jiwon Song and pianist Weichuan Chen in concert at Mary Baldwin University's Francis Auditorium. This is the second and third movements of Mendelssohn's Concerto.

0: A standing ovation for Hibas violinist Jiwon Song and pianist Huichon Chen, playing the second and third movements of the Violin Concerto in E minor by Felix Mendelssohn. That was in concert in Francis Auditorium on the campus of Mary Baldwin University, home base of the Hibas International Music Institute and its Festival of Concerts. Visit our website, heifetz.institute/heifetzonair, for a complete playlist for today's program, including a video playlist of many of the performances that you've heard today. Heifetz On Air is produced by Alex Daughtry for the Heifetz International Music Institute with help from our Heifetz 2023 multimedia team, Jamai Bruce, Jinhao Hugh, Calvin Mahalik, and Dechen Song. And from Lewis Reining, Brian Simulchik, and Zoe Krilova at WTJU, the radio voice of the University of Virginia, online at WTJU.net. Our program is distributed via PRX, the Public Radio Exchange. I'm Benjamin Rowe. Thanks for listening to Heifetz On Air.
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Welcome to Classical Prelude. I'm Ralph Graves. Our featured work is the Symphony No. 2 of Ole Yelerno. We begin with the String Quartet No. 12 in C minor, Deutsch Listing 703, the Quartet Movement by Franz Schubert. This is the Auren Quartet.

The Aaron Quartet performed the String Quartet No. 12 in C minor, Deutschlisting 703, by Franz Schubert. 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Our featured work is the Symphony No. 2 in B minor by Ole Yelerno. This is Christopher Tim Anderson Violin and the Macris Symphony Orchestra, conducted by Jorn Fosheim.

Symphony No. 2 in B minor by Ole Yalerno. We heard Christopher Tim Anderson violin, the Makris Symphony Orchestra, conducted by Jorn Fosheim. You've been listening to Classical Prelude with your host, Ralph Graves. Thanks so much for joining us.

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Welcome to Classical Prelude. I'm Ralph Graves. Our featured work is the Symphony No. 3 of Ernst Krenek. We begin with a potpourri from Tancredi, Opus 76, by Mauro Giuliani. This is the Cavatina Duo.

Potpourri from Tancredi, Opus 76, by Mauro Giuliani. That was a performance with the Cavatina Duo. You're listening to Classical Prelude on Charlottesville Classical. Our featured work is the Symphony No. 3, Opus 16, of Ernst Krenek. This is a performance with the Radio Philharmonic of Hanover, directed by Takeo Okagawa.

Symphony No. 3 by Ernst Krenek. That was the Radio Philharmonic of Hanover, directed by Takeo Ukagawa. This has been Classical Prelude with your host, Ralph Graves. Thanks so much for joining us.

0: You're listening to WTJU Charlottesville. It's time for local news. The U.S. Justice Department says it will send election monitors to the polls in Fairfax and Prince William counties for Virginia's August 4th primaries. VPM News' Dean Mirshahi has more.
1: Federal election monitors are not uncommon. The DOJ has sent them to polls across the country for decades. But the DOJ's plans to deploy them to Virginia next month has state Democrats concerned. State Senator and party chair Lamont Bagby released a statement questioning the administration's motives. Bagby says election monitors have played a vital role in ensuring federal laws are followed, but shouldn't be used to cast doubt on or undermine confidence in elections. The DOJ's announcement came the same day it sent letters to each state's top election official, warning that they could face criminal charges if they deliberately allow non-citizens to vote. Dean Mirshahi, VPM News.
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2: And welcome to this edition of Classical Sunrise. It is Monday, July 13th, 2026. I'm your host, Jay Jackson, and I'll be with you for the next 2 hours. Thank you for joining me. The weather for today, according to the National Weather Service, we are expecting a patchy fog and then mostly cloudy conditions today with a high of 85. Overnight tonight, low of 64 degrees under partly cloudy and then patchy fog skies. Tuesday, high of 90 degrees, again patchy fog, but then it breaks out into sunny conditions. Tuesday night, low of 67 under clear skies. And Wednesday, the heat returns. High of 98 on Wednesday, low of 74 Wednesday night. And it continues to flirt with the high 90s for Thursday and Friday. It's currently 66 degrees and there are few clouds above. This hour, we will hear music by Albinoni, Coleridge Taylor, Scriabin, Wolf, Larche, and Mendelssohn. We'll get right to the music after this word from our friends at Belvedere.
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0: Music of Albinoni. That was the Balletto a 3 in G major, Opus 3, number 3, performed by the London Baroque.
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0: And the time is now 9 minutes after the hour of 7 o'clock. You're listening to Classical Sunrise. I'm your host, Jay Jackson. Very glad to have you with me this morning. Next, conductor Kalina Bovell and the Chinique Orchestra brings us Ballade in A Minor, Opus 33 by Samuel Crowridge Taylor.

We just heard music by Samuel Coleridge Taylor. That was his Ballade in A Minor, Opus 33, brought to us by the Chinique Orchestra under the direction of Kalina Bovell. And it is now 7:21 and a half. You're listening to WTJU Charlottesville. This is Classical Sunrise. I'm Jay Jackson. Alexander Scriabin's Piano Sonata No. 9 was nicknamed Black Mass by a fellow musician because of its dark, some even said satanic nature. I don't know if I would go along with that, but Scriabin didn't come up with the nickname, but he approved of it because of the contrast to Sonata No. 7, which he named White Mass. So here is pianist Daniel Trifonov performing the Piano Sonata No. 9, Opus 68, by Alexander Scriabin.

We just heard Piano Sonata No. 9, Opus 68, nicknamed Black Mass by Alexander Scriabin. Daniil Trifonov was the pianist. Start the day right with WTJU. Every weekday morning from 7 to 9, Classical Sunrise eases you through your busy morning with friendly, knowledgeable hosts and special features you won't find anywhere else. Classical Sunrise Tuesday features Matt Fritz and Patricia bringing you great performances of the finest classical music to help you start your day with uplifted spirits. And in the 8 o'clock hour, Ralph Graves reviews another classical noteworthy release. 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Time is now 7:30, about halfway through 7:30, creeping up to 7:31. Next, we have the Aron Quartet and Serenade in G Major, subtitled Italianish by Hugo Wolf.

0: The Arin Quartet brought us music by Hugo Wolf, the Serenade in G Major.
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0: 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This is Classical Sunrise. We're currently at 67 degrees under partly cloudy skies at this point. The weather service says mostly cloudy. I would amend that from my view anyway, out the west window near the historic grounds of the University of Virginia. Today's birthday composer is Irish composer and teacher John Francis Larchet, who was born on this day in 1884. His surname is a French name that he anglicized, being Irish, I suppose, or whatever, and pronounced Larchet, or Larchet. He put the accent on the first syllable. Larchet studied at Trinity College in Dublin and the Royal Irish Academy of Music. He was music director at the Abbey Theatre and was responsible for much of the music used during the Irish literary renaissance, particularly the works of William Butler Yeats. As a professor at the University College Dublin, he taught Elizabeth McConkie and Joan Trimble. And we'll be hearing from Trimble later in the next hour. And here's a short work by Larchet called McCanty's Reel, performed by the Irish Chamber Orchestra with conductor Fionnuala Hunt. Music by John Francis Larchet.

Music by today's birthday composer, John Francis Larchet. He was born on July 13th, 1884. That was McCanty's Reel, brought to us by the Irish Chamber Orchestra. Time is now 7:42. I mentioned at the top of the hour that the next composer would be named Mendelssohn. I didn't tell you which one. I had two piano sonatas selected out today, and I decided to play the one that the timing would work out the best for, and that turns out to be Fanny Mendelssohn. Both piano sonatas were in G minor, incidentally, but the piano sonata in G minor is a minute longer than Felix's piano sonata with the same name. This is Beatrice Rauch playing Music of Fanny Mendelssohn.

0: Piano Sonata in G minor by Fanny Mendelssohn, performed by Beatrice Rausch.
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1: And the time is now the top of the hour. It's actually 1 minute after 8 o'clock with all of that rigmarole that started off the top of the hour. Turning to the National Weather Service, we are expecting a high of 85 degrees today under mostly cloudy skies. Overnight tonight, low of 64. That will feel good. Partly cloudy skies and then patchy fog in the morning. Tuesday, high of 90 degrees. Under sunny skies, and Tuesday night, low of 67 under clear skies. Wednesday begins the next round of 90, upper 90s degree weather, possibly even crossing over the century mark. 98 degrees and hot on Wednesday. I think I'm being redundant there. Low overnight Wednesday night of 74 under mostly clear skies. Hot again Thursday and Friday, matching temperatures, high 90s, possibly flirting with 100 degrees. And no rain in the forecast from here on out. We got a little bit yesterday. We could use some more, especially with this heat. It's currently 67 degrees under partly cloudy skies. Nice morning so far. But the rest of the week, well, we'll just have to see. Starting off this hour, Baroque Concerto for Violin in G Minor, written by contemporary Italian composer Federico Maria Sardelli. I forget Sardelli's birth year. I think it might be 1963. It's unusual to have contemporary composers write kind of throwback music. And you'll listen to this and you might think that you're listening to Vivaldi. And in fact, it is performed by the Vivaldi Society. Crimina Nicolova plays the Violino d'Amore, which I explained a month or so ago was a violin with some drone strings added to it, giving it a real sonorous sound. So Baroque Concerto for Violin in G Minor by Federico Sardelli.

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Venues across Stanton and throughout the Shenandoah Valley. Tickets and details are at heifetzinstitute.org. And the time is now 8:14 and a half, 14 minutes past the hour of 8 o'clock on July 13th, this Monday morning. Hope you're doing well where you are, and I'm glad you could join me for this edition of Classical Sunrise. I promised last hour that we would hear from John Larchet's student, Joan Trimble, this hour. So here again is Fionnuala Hunt and the Irish Chamber Orchestra and Suite for Strings by Joan Trimble.

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And the time is now 8:29. Now we have a special recording that WTJU has exclusive access to. You're not going to hear this anywhere else, at least not this week or next week probably. But and you got a little preview of this. Thankfully, Michael Pillow played a very significant part of this on during his Friday show. This recording is Michael Salon and the University Singers, accompanied by the Charlottesville Symphony. And they're about to release a CD called America 250, Voices from Virginia. The album includes music by former UVA Music Department head Randall Thompson. That's the piece that Michael Pillow played during his Friday show. And that was a piece that was broadcast live from Cabell Hall by CBS Radio, I think in 1943. So very historic significance to the university. The CD also features music by Virginia's own Adolphus Hailstork. And the work I've chosen to feature today is by Aaron Copeland. It's called Canticle of Freedom. Here are the University Singers and Charlottesville Symphony under the direction of Michael Salon and Aaron Copeland's Canticle of Freedom.

Canticle of Freedom by Aaron Copland. We just heard the UVA University Singers, the Charlottesville Symphony, and Michael Sloan conducting the whole thing there. What a great way to celebrate America's 250th. That CD, when it's released, I assume will be also available on major streaming services and so forth. But I would suggest you check it out. It's got some great music on it. The Randall Thompson piece was just beautiful that Michael played on Friday's show. And we'll be hearing that again on Classical Sunrise in the near future, I hope. Offstage on Air is a weekly show highlighting Central Virginia's vibrant classical music community. 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And the time is now 8:37. Next, we're going to continue with a little bit more choral music, this by Norwegian composer Ola Jailo. Anna Lapwood and the Chapel Choir of Pembroke College, Cambridge, bring us Ubi Caritas by, as I said, Ola Jailo.

0: I'm Shari Barbour. Your introduction to classical music as a kid, right? Well, this world-famous four-movement symphonic work by a great German composer was once called shocking and revolutionary, but it's been standard orchestral repertoire for a long time. The opening four notes have been described as fate knocking at the door. Even non-classical music listeners know them. The entire work had huge impact on other composers, including Brahms, Tchaikovsky, and Liszt. It's heard throughout popular culture, in disco and rock and roll music, television and movies. The first movement was included on a sound recording aboard the Voyager spacecraft, and it may be coincidence, but the rhythm of the first four notes are the letter V in Morse code, Symphony No. 5 by Beethoven, or Beethoven's Fifth. But you knew that. I'm Shari Barbour with a 60-second saga. 60-Second Saga is a member of the Virginia Audio Collective from WTJU. Visit virginiaaudio.org.
1: And the time is now 8:42. Out my way, I've been delighted to see the appearance of fireflies at night. They're not as plentiful as I remember in my youth, but they're still there. Here are two pieces for piano, both portraying the interesting creatures in music. The first is Fireflies from Four Sketches by New England composer Amy Beach, and the second was written by a contemporary composer. This was written more than 100 years after Amy Beach's piece, by Alexis French. It's also called Fireflies. The Amy Beach piece is played by Joanna Polk, and Alexis French plays his own composition.

And we just heard two sets of Firefly music, this latter by Alexis French, played by the composer, and the first by Amy Beach, played by Joanna Polk. And that's just going to about wrap it up again for another edition of Classical Sunrise. Madeline is on deck next week, and I will see you again 2 weeks from today, whatever date that is. I can't do it quickly in my head. I think July 27th, something like that. And as always, you have a choice coming up at 9. You can leave it right here for Great Morning Jazz, heard each Monday morning from 9 until 10:30, providing relief from the Monday morning blues. And on charlottesvilleclassical.org, you've got Heifetz On Air. Enjoy captivating performance by Heifetz International Music Institute students, alums, and faculty, recorded on stage in Stanton and in WTJU's Charlottesville studios. And I'm going to close, as I do occasionally, with music by Argentinian composer Astor Piazzolla. And this is Le Grand Tango, performed by Christopher O'Reilly, piano, and Matt Hainovitz, cello. Please enjoy. I'm Jay Jackson. I hope you can join me again in 2 weeks. Peace to you, and hope you have a wonderful day.

0: You're listening to WTJU Charlottesville. It's time for local news. The U.S. Justice Department says it will send election monitors to the polls in Fairfax and Prince William counties for Virginia's...
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2: 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I'm Benjamin Rowe.
3: Howdy, y'all. My name is Ellie Kennedy. I am a 17-year-old violinist from San Antonio, Texas. And this is my second year at the Heifetz Institute.
4: My name is Adam Savage. I'm 20 years old. And this is my fifth year at the Heifetz Music Institute.
5: 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I'm 18 years old, violinist from Atlanta, Georgia. This is my sixth year at Heifetz.
2: On today's program, The Holdovers, featuring some notable Heifetz students who come back to our summer campus year after year. Coming up, fresh performances by some familiar Heifetz faces, just ahead on Heifetz On Air. The very first performer on the Heifetz stage in the summer of 24 was returning violinist Theo Bockhorst, who posed an unusual question to our Francis Auditorium audience.
6: Could you raise your hand if you like donuts? Wow. Good. I was worried if people didn't like them, it would not have been good. I love donuts. I love donuts so much that I decided to write this speech about them. For me, donuts are what some people might call a comfort food. A food that you can have on a bad day that makes you just a little happier. But I refrain from using the term comfort food because it makes me feel guilty for eating them. But donuts are seriously amazing. You could be having your worst day and you have a donut and you feel a little better. And I was thinking about this the other day. Many of us have comfort foods, comfort beverages, but I realized that I have a comfort piece of music, and I happen to be able to perform it for you this evening. This movement from this partita, for me, is a musical embodiment of happiness, of joy, of humor and exuberance. And I, similar to eating a donut, every time I listen to it, puts a smile on my face. And the last thing I'll say is I think everyone should have a comfort piece, a piece of music that truly makes you happy. And if you haven't already found that piece, who knows, maybe this movement from Johann Sebastian Bach could be your comfort piece too. Thank you.

0: Heifetz returning student Theo Bockhorst with a gavotte from Bach's solo violin partita number 3. From PRX, the Public Radio Exchange, welcome to Heifetz On Air, bringing you words and music from the Heifetz International Music Institute and its Festival of Concerts. It's held every summer in the mountain town of Stanton, Virginia. I'm your host, Benjamin Rowe.
1: Salve, gentlemen. Your final exams.
0: The Holdovers is a touching film about prep school students left behind over a holiday break and the unlikely friendships that resulted. It wound up on a lot of 10 best movie lists for 2023 and picked up 5 Academy Award nominations and 1 Oscar. Now, we don't exactly have study halls or final exams at the Heifetz Institute, but we do have holdovers in the sense of young artists who come back to study in our summer program year after year. Not surprisingly, they tend to be among our most accomplished students, as you'll hear today. Here to lead off our Holdovers at Heifetz episode is a 14-year-old cellist from New Jersey who, in the summer of 2024, made the jump to our Heifetz senior division after 2 summers as an outstanding junior division student. Let's take you now to the stage of Francis Auditorium on the campus of Mary Baldwin University.
2: Good evening, everyone. My name is Kwanyin Liu. I'm 14 years old, and I'm from Cherry Hill, New Jersey. Tonight, Dr. Yoon and I will be performing Le Grand Tango by Astor Piazzolla.

Howdy, y'all. Howdy. My name is Ellie Kennedy. I'm a 17-year-old violinist from San Antonio, Texas. And this is my second year at the Heifetz Institute. Tonight, the one and only Jessica Osborne and I will be playing Tambourine Chinois by Fritz Kreisler. The first part of this piece reminds me of a very busy farmer's market because of its very energetic and bustling atmosphere. The second part of this piece reminds me of a very drunk gypsy, and she is very free-spirited. This part of the piece quickly returns back to the lively activity of the farmer's market that we encounter in the beginning. Thank you.

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1: Good evening. My name is Adam Savage. I'm 20 years old. I'm from Port St. Lucie, Florida, although I currently live in New York City. And this is my fifth year at the Heifetz Music Institute. Thanks. I just can't stay away, you know.
0: Violist Adam Savage first came to the Heifetz Institute when he was just 14 years old, and Stanton audiences have seen him blossom into a mature, accomplished young artist with boundless opportunities. As a member of just a handful of students in the Heifetz Five Timers Club, Adam kicked off his summer study of 2024 this way, with a performance of the final two movements of the Viola Sonata in F Minor, Opus 120, No. 1, by Johannes Brahms. Take him is the pianist.

Violist Adam Savage and pianist Tae Kim playing the final two movements of the Viola Sonata in F minor, Opus 120, number 1, by Johannes Brahms. We're celebrating returning students on today's program, and in a moment, we'll hear from a Heifetz student coming back to her home away from home for the sixth time. I'm Benjamin Rowe, and you're listening to Heifetz On Air, coming to you via PRX, the Public Radio Exchange, and produced by WTJU and the Heifetz International Music Institute.

0: Welcome back to Hype It's On Air. I'm Benjamin Rowe.
1: My name is Sohyun Ko. I'm 18 years old, violinist from Atlanta, Georgia. It says I'm from New York, but I go to school in New York, but I'm from Atlanta, Georgia.
0: First public performance at age 3. Hype It's Institute debut at age 12. Soap opera star in her native South Korea as a teenager. That's violinist Sohyun Ko, practically a household name to Hype It's audiences in Virginia, not to mention millions of YouTube viewers around the globe. So in year 6 of her studies at Hype It's, none of us were quite prepared for the introduction she offered at her first performance. It's a chronicle of the challenges she has faced on her journey from child prodigy to freshman college student.
1: So today, Allison and I'll be performing the Violin Concerto in A minor by Alexander Glazunov. This is my 6th year at Hype It's Institute, and actually Allison and I performed. There is one very fun fact about this piece, is that there is usually 3 movements for the standard concerto with pause between each movement. But Glazunov decided to show off his brilliance and create this work with no pauses throughout the whole concerto. I started violin when I was 3 years old, and performing and practicing the violin was probably 90% of my life. I was practicing until I made the sound I wanted, and last November, I got my right wrist injured. I couldn't even move my hand, or I wasn't even able to practice at all. The Glazunov Concerto, since my life didn't really have any break from past years, I was not used to taking a break for myself. And throughout the whole progress, I got the fear to picking up the violin again, and I got the huge fear to being on the stage again, because after that, I didn't know what was going to happen on the stage. Having hand injured as a musician for more than a month was a huge risk, because I had to start everything from the beginning. I had to find a new way to practice so I don't hurt my hand anymore. When I was going through the darkest time, there was a person who's one of the most precious person in my life, told me, you know, everything happens for a reason, and try to find your will. If there is a will, there is a way. So since then, I was trying to find my will, and then I decided to take my injury as a nice break for myself. To be honest, if you can hear it, I'm shaking right now, and I'm so scared, and I'm still worried, but I'm here on the stage to share what I love and what I wish for since I was 3 years old, and thank you for coming.

0: Violinist Sohyun Ko, joined by pianist Allison Freeman, in the Violin Concerto in A Minor by Russian composer Alexander Glazunov. On this episode of Heibitz on Air called The Holdovers, featuring performances by our outstanding returning students. Heibitz on Air is produced by Alex Daughtry for the Heibitz International Music Institute, with help from our Heibitz 2024 multimedia team directed by Eric Engler. I'm Benjamin Rowe. 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
2: 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Ralph Graves, your host for this hour of music here on Charlottesville Classical. And we begin with the Concierto de Aranjuez by Joaquin Rodrigo. Definitely his most famous work, and what I think is most interesting about this piece, is that Rodrigo did not play the guitar. He was actually a pianist, and yet somehow managed to write the most iconic guitar concerto of all time. This performance is with Julian Bream, guitarist, along with the City of Birmingham Symphony Orchestra, directed by Simon Rattle. The Concierto de Aranjuez by Joaquin Rodrigo.

Concerto de Arenas by Joaquim Rodrigo. We heard Julian Bream, soloist, along with the City of Birmingham Symphony Orchestra, conducted by Simon Rattle. Ralph Graves, your host for this hour of music, and we continue with a string quartet by Wolfgang Amadeus Mozart. The year was 1773, and Mozart wrote a set of 6 string quartets in Vienna, and so, not surprisingly, these quartets are known as the Viennese quartets. We'll be hearing number 2 out of that set, which is the string quartet number 9 in the key of A major. This performance features the Quartetto Italiano.

0: The String Quartet No. 9 in the key of A major, Kirkel Listing 169, by Wolfgang Amadeus Mozart. That was a performance with the Quartetto Italiano.
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0: 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Next is a symphony by William Boyce. A thing to keep in mind at this time when he was writing, symphony was sort of a squishy term. It was sort of synonymous with overture. This is actually a very short work, and it is entitled The Pythian Ode. Performing is the Academy of St. Martin in the Fields, directed by Neville Mariner. The Symphony No. 7 in B-flat major, Opus 2, by William Boyce.

Symphony No. 7 in B-flat major, Opus 2, the Pythian Ode by William Boyce. We heard Neville Marriner conducting the Academy of St. Martin in the Fields. 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We continue with music by Serbian composer Isadora Jabojan. This is her Tanz de Holzen Stocke for horn and string quartet. Performing is Stefan Dor, horn, and the Brodsky Quartet. The music of Isadora Jabojan.

We heard Tanz der Hölzernen Stocke by Isadora Gebeljahn. That was Stefan Dorr Horn with the Brodsky Quartet. Next is a short work by Lamonte Young. This is Saraband. John Schneider is the guitarist and Amy Schulman harpist.

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1: 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I'm your host this morning, Patricia Smith, and WTJU is supported by the Center at Belvedere, a nonprofit community resource for healthy aging. 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And we're going to start this morning off with Bach's Lute Suite in E major, BWV 1006A. And this is performed on Baroque lute by Evangelina Mascardi.

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3: And before that, we heard the Lute Suite in E Major from Bach, performed by Evangelina Mascardi. And up next, we're going to hear In Hoc Mundo In Costante, motet for tenor strings and basso continuo, from composer Domenico Cipolli. And this is performed by Ensemble Florilegium Musicum.

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1: 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And before that, we heard In Hoc Mundo Incostante Motet for tenor, strings, and basso continuo from Domenico Cipolli, and that was performed by Ensemble Florilegal Musicum. And up next, we're going to hear the Passacaglia in G minor for solo violin from Bieber, von Bieber, and this is performed by Andrew Mentz.

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1: And before that, we heard the Passacaglia in G minor from von Bieber, and that was performed by Andrew Mantz. And up next, we're going to hear the concerto in E minor for violin, strings, and basso continuo, performed by Midori Seiler on violin, accompanied by the Kotener Bach Collective. And this is from composer Joseph Spies.

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1: 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And we are going to start this hour off with Pietro Locatelli's Il Pianto d'Arianna, performed by the New York Baroque Incorporated.

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1: 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And up next, we are going to hear from Johann Fuchs. 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
1: 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And before that, we heard a Concentus Musico Instrumental Overture Suite in G minor from Johann Fuchs. And that was performed by Il Fondamento. And up next, we're going to hear the concerto in E-flat major for horn, two oboes, strings, and basso continuo from Melchior Hoffmann. And this is performed by L'Arpa Festante.

And that was Melchior Hoffman's Horn Concerto in E-flat major, performed by L'Arpa Festante. And coming up at 9, you have a choice on WTJU and WTJU.net. It's In the Spirit, an hour of vintage and contemporary gospel music to feed your soul and lift you up. And on charlottesvilleclassical.org, it's a little something for everyone. Sherry Barbour presents a heady mix of classical, folk, jazz, and America, with lots for classical novices as well as longtime listeners to enjoy. So stick around for one of those. And we'll leave you today with Johann Schieferdecker's concert overture number 1 in A minor. And this is performed by the Elbipolis Baroque Orchestra.

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2: Ralph Graves, your host for this hour of music here on Charlottesville Classical. So glad you could join us. We start the hour with a work by Joaquin Turina, a Spanish composer who went to Paris to study and became acquainted with the music of Debussy and Ravel. They influenced him greatly, and when he returned to Spain, he used those influences in his own work. This is his Circulo, Opus 91, Fantasy for Violin, Piano, and Cello. It's performed by the Arbos Trio.

The Arbos Trio performed Circulo, Opus 91, The Fantasy for Violin, Cello, and Piano by Joaquin Turina. Ralph Graves, your host for this hour of music. And up next is a composer who kept his creative life compartmentalized. In his day job, he was an orchestrator for MGM Studios and insisted his name never be used on any film credits. He was saving his name for what he considered his real work, which was his operas and other classical compositions, like the one we're about to hear. This is the Sinfonia Technica, composed in the year 1931 by Eugene Zador. The Budapest Symphony Orchestra MOV is directed by Maritz Smolich.

the Symphonia Technica by Eugene Zador. Maraj Smolaj conducted the Budapest Symphony Orchestra MAV. Wolfgang Amadeus Mozart was greatly inspired by the string quartets of Franz Joseph Haydn, and it inspired him to write a set himself, which he dedicated to Papa Haydn. This is the second out of that set, the string quartet number 2 in the key of D major. Mozart composed it in 1772 while on a concert tour of Italy. So appropriately enough, this performance is with the Quartetto Italiano.

The Quartetto Italiano performed the String Quartet No. 2 in the key of D major by Wolfgang Amadeus Mozart. We finish this hour of music with a work by William Boyce. This is his Symphony No. 1 in the key of B-flat major, Opus 2, written in 1755. Neville Mariner conducts the Academy of St. Martin in the Fields.

The Symphony No. 1 in B-flat Major, Opus 2, by William Boyce. The Academy of St. Martin in the Fields was conducted by Neville Mariner.

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Welcome to Classical Prelude. I'm Ralph Graves. Our featured work is the Symphony No. 8 of Alan Petterson. We start with a work by Jean-Marie Leclerc. Originally written for flute and harpsichord, this version will be for recorder and harpsichord. It's the Sonata in G Major, Opus 9, No. 7. This performance is with Eric Borgeroff, recorder, and Francesco Corti, harpsichord. The recorder sonata in G major by Jean-Marie Leclerc.

Jean-Marie Leclerc, the Recorder Sonata in G Major, Opus 9, Number 7. We heard Eric Bosgoroff, Recorder, and Francesco Corti, Harpsichord. This is Classical Prelude on Charlottesville Classical. Our featured work is the Symphony No. 8 of Alan Paterson. This performance is with the Norrköping Symphony Orchestra, directed by Leif Segerstam.

Symphony No. 8 by Alan Paterson. That was the Norrköping Symphony Orchestra, conducted by Leif Segerstam. This has been Classical Prelude with Ralph Graves. Thanks so much for listening.

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Welcome to Classical Prelude. I'm Ralph Graves. Our featured work is the Symphony No. 6 in the key of F major, The Pastorale by Ludwig von Beethoven. We begin with a trio in F major by Carl Philipp Emanuel Bach. This is Linda Brunmeier-Tutz, transverse flute, Ilya Carroll, viola, and Wolfgang Brunner, forte piano.

The Trio in F Major by Carl Philipp Emanuel Bach. That was Linda Brunmeier-Tutz transverse flute, Ilya Karel viola, and Wolfgang Brunner forte piano. This is Classical Prelude on Charlottesville Classical. Our featured work is the Symphony No. 6 in the key of F Major, Opus 68, the Pastoral Symphony by Ludwig van Beethoven. Nicholas Harnoncourt conducts the Chamber Orchestra of Europe.

Symphony No. 6 in the key of F major, Opus 68, the Pastoral Symphony of Ludwig von Beethoven. That was the Chamber Orchestra of Europe, Nicholas Harnoncourt conducting. This has been Classical Prelude with your host, Ralph Graves. Thanks so much for listening.

0: You're listening to WTJU Charlottesville. It's time for local news. The U.S. Justice Department says it will send election monitors to the polls in Fairfax and Prince William counties for Virginia's August 4th primaries. VPM News' Dean Mirshahi has more.
1: Federal election monitors are not uncommon. The DOJ has sent them to polls across the country for decades. But the DOJ's plans to deploy them to Virginia next month has state Democrats concerned. State Senator and party chair Lamont Bagby released a statement questioning the administration's motives. Bagby says election monitors have played a vital role in ensuring federal laws are followed, but shouldn't be used to cast doubt on or undermine confidence in elections. The DOJ's announcement came the same day it sent letters to each state's top election official, warning that they could face criminal charges if they deliberately allowed non-citizens to vote. Dean Mirshahi, VPM News.
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2: And welcome to this edition of Classical Sunrise. It is Monday, July 13th, 2026. I'm your host, Jay Jackson, and I'll be with you for the next 2 hours. Thank you for joining me. The weather for today, according to the National Weather Service, we are expecting a patchy fog and then mostly cloudy conditions today with a high of 85. Overnight tonight, low of 64 degrees under partly cloudy and then patchy fog skies. Tuesday, high of 90 degrees, again patchy fog, but then it breaks out into sunny conditions. Tuesday night, low of 67 under clear skies. And Wednesday, the heat returns. High of 98 on Wednesday, low of 74 Wednesday night. And it continues to flirt with the high 90s for Thursday and Friday. It's currently 66 degrees and there are few clouds above. This hour, we will hear music by Albinoni, Coleridge Taylor, Scriabin, Wolf, Larche, and Mendelssohn. We'll get right to the music after this word from our friends at Belvedere.
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0: Music of Albinoni. That was the Balletto A3 in G major, Opus 3, number 3, performed by the London Baroque.
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0: And the time is now 9 minutes after the hour of 7 o'clock. You're listening to Classical Sunrise. I'm your host, Jay Jackson. Very glad to have you with me this morning. Next, conductor Kalina Bovell and the Chinique Orchestra brings us Ballade in A Minor, Opus 33 by Samuel Crowridge Taylor.

We just heard music by Samuel Coleridge Taylor. That was his Ballade in A Minor, Opus 33, brought to us by the Chinique Orchestra under the direction of Kalina Bovell. And it is now 7:21 and a half. You're listening to WTJU Charlottesville. This is Classical Sunrise. I'm Jay Jackson. Alexander Scriabin's Piano Sonata No. 9 was nicknamed Black Mass by a fellow musician because of its dark, some even said satanic nature. I don't know if I would go along with that, but Scriabin didn't come up with the nickname, but he approved of it because of the contrast to Sonata No. 7, which he named White Mass. So here is pianist Daniel Trifonov performing the Piano Sonata No. 9, Opus 68, by Alexander Scriabin.

We just heard Piano Sonata No. 9, Opus 68, nicknamed Black Mass by Alexander Scriabin. Daniil Trifonov was the pianist. Start the day right with WTJU. Every weekday morning from 7 to 9, Classical Sunrise eases you through your busy morning with friendly, knowledgeable hosts and special features you won't find anywhere else. Classical Sunrise Tuesday features Matt Fritz and Patricia bringing you great performances of the finest classical music to help you start your day with uplifted spirits. And in the 8 o'clock hour, Ralph Graves reviews another classical noteworthy release. 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Time is now 7:30, about halfway through 7:30, creeping up to 7:31. Next, we have the Aron Quartet and Serenade in G Major, subtitled Italianish by Hugo Wolf.

0: The Arin Quartet brought us music by Hugo Wolf, the Serenade in G Major.
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0: 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This is Classical Sunrise. We're currently at 67 degrees under partly cloudy skies at this point. The Weather Service says mostly cloudy. I would amend that from my view anyway, out the west window near the historic grounds of the University of Virginia. Today's birthday composer is Irish composer and teacher John Francis Larchet, who was born on this day in 1884. His surname is a French name that he anglicized, being Irish, I suppose, or whatever, and pronounced Larchet, or Larchet. He put the accent on the first syllable. Larchet studied at Trinity College in Dublin and the Royal Irish Academy of Music. He was music director at the Abbey Theatre and was responsible for much of the music used during the Irish literary renaissance, particularly the works of William Butler Yeats. As a professor at the University College Dublin, he taught Elizabeth McConkie and Joan Trimble. And we'll be hearing from Trimble later in the next hour. And here's a short work by Larchet called McCanty's Reel, performed by the Irish Chamber Orchestra with conductor Fionnuala Hunt. Music by John Francis Larchet.

Music by today's birthday composer, John Francis Larchet. He was born on July 13th, 1884. That was McCanty's Reel, brought to us by the Irish Chamber Orchestra. Time is now 7:42. I mentioned at the top of the hour that the next composer would be named Mendelssohn. I didn't tell you which one. I had two piano sonatas selected out today, and I decided to play the one that the timing would work out the best for, and that turns out to be Fanny Mendelssohn. Both piano sonatas were in G minor, incidentally, but the piano sonata in G minor is a minute longer than Felix's piano sonata with the same name. This is Beatrice Rauch playing Music of Fanny Mendelssohn.

0: Piano Sonata in G minor by Fanny Mendelssohn, performed by Beatrice Rausch.
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1: And the time is now the top of the hour. It's actually 1 minute after 8 o'clock with all of that rigmarole that started off the top of the hour. Turning to the National Weather Service, we are expecting a high of 85 degrees today under mostly cloudy skies. Overnight tonight, low of 64. That will feel good. Partly cloudy skies and then patchy fog in the morning. Tuesday, high of 90 degrees. Under sunny skies, and Tuesday night, low of 67 under clear skies. Wednesday begins the next round of upper 90s degree weather, possibly even crossing over the century mark. 98 degrees and hot on Wednesday. I think I'm being redundant there. Low overnight Wednesday night of 74 under mostly clear skies. Hot again Thursday and Friday, matching temperatures, high 90s, possibly flirting with 100 degrees. And no rain in the forecast from here on out. We got a little bit yesterday. We could use some more, especially with this heat. It's currently 67 degrees under partly cloudy skies. A nice morning so far. But the rest of the week, well, we'll just have to see. Starting off this hour, Baroque Concerto for Violin in G Minor, written by contemporary Italian composer Federico Maria Sardelli. I forget Sardelli's birth year. I think it might be 1963. It's unusual to have contemporary composers write kind of throwback music. And you'll listen to this and you might think that you're listening to Vivaldi. And in fact, it is performed by the Vivaldi Society. Cremona Nicolova plays the Violino d'Amore, which I explained a month or so ago was a violin with some drone strings added to it, giving it a real sonorous sound. So Baroque Concerto for Violin in G Minor by Federico Sardelli.

We just heard Baroque Violin Concerto in G minor by Federico Sardelli. I was correct. He was born in 1963, so just a youngster at 62. His birthday's next month. So anyway, that was the Vivaldi Society. Krumina Nikolova was on the Violino d'Amor. WTJU is sponsored by the Heifetz Institute, presenting the 30th anniversary Heifetz Festival of Concerts running through August 1st. Performances and daily live streams feature faculty, special guests, and world-class students. These 60-plus concerts include flagship Stars of Tomorrow, the Celebrity Series, and Sunday matinees. Venues across Stanton and throughout the Shenandoah Valley. Tickets and details are at heifetzinstitute.org. And the time is now 8:14 and a half, 14 minutes past the hour of 8 o'clock on July 13th, this Monday morning. Hope you're doing well where you are, and I'm glad you could join me for this edition of Classical Sunrise. I promised last hour that we would hear from John Larchet's student, Joan Trimble, this hour. So here again is Fionnuala Hunt and the Irish Chamber Orchestra and Suite for Strings by Joan Trimble.

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And the time is now 8:29. Now we have a special recording that WTJU has exclusive access to. You're not going to hear this anywhere else, at least not this week or next week probably. But and you got a little preview of this. Thankfully, Michael Pillow played a very significant part of this on during his Friday show. This recording is Michael Salon and the University Singers, accompanied by the Charlottesville Symphony, and they're about to release a CD called America 250, Voices from Virginia. The album includes music by former UVA Music Department head Randall Thompson. That's the piece that Michael Pillow played during his Friday show. And that was a piece that was broadcast live from Cavell Hall by CBS Radio, I think in 1943. So very historic significance to the university. The CD also features music by Virginia's own Adolphus Hailstork. And the work I've chosen to feature today is by Aaron Copeland. It's called Canticle of Freedom. Here are the University Singers and Charlottesville Symphony under the direction of Michael Salon and Aaron Copeland's Canticle of Freedom.

Canticle of Freedom by Aaron Copland. We just heard the UVA University Singers, the Charlottesville Symphony, and Michael Sloan conducting the whole thing there. What a great way to celebrate America's 250th. That CD, when it's released, I assume will be also available on major streaming services and so forth. But I would suggest you check it out. It's got some great music on it. The Randall Thompson piece was just beautiful that Michael played on Friday's show. And we'll be hearing that again on Classical Sunrise in the near future, I hope. Offstage on Air is a weekly show highlighting Central Virginia's vibrant classical music community. Each week, you'll hear conversations with local classical musicians, learn about upcoming concerts, and enjoy artist-curated playlists. 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And the time is now 8:37. Next, we're going to continue with a little bit more choral music, this by Norwegian composer Ola Jailo. Anna Lapwood and the Chapel Choir of Pembroke College, Cambridge, bring us Ubi Caritas by, as I said, Ola Jailo.

0: I'm Shari Barbour. Your introduction to classical music as a kid, right? Well, this world-famous four-movement symphonic work by a great German composer was once called shocking and revolutionary, but it's been standard orchestral repertoire for a long time. The opening four notes have been described as fate knocking at the door. Even non-classical music listeners know them. The entire work had huge impact on other composers, including Brahms, Tchaikovsky, and Liszt. It's heard throughout popular culture, in disco and rock and roll music, television and movies. The first movement was included on a sound recording aboard the Voyager spacecraft, and it may be coincidence, but the rhythm of the first four notes are the letter V in Morse code, Symphony No. 5 by Beethoven, or Beethoven's Fifth. But you knew that. I'm Shari Barbour with a 60-second saga. 60 Second Saga is a member of the Virginia Audio Collective from WTJU. 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
1: And the time is now 8:42. Out my way, I've been delighted to see the appearance of fireflies at night. They're not as plentiful as I remember in my youth, but they're still there. Here are two pieces for piano, both portraying the interesting creatures in music. The first is Fireflies from Four Sketches by New England composer Amy Beach, and the second was written by a contemporary composer. This was written more than 100 years after Amy Beach's piece, by Alexis French. It's also called Fireflies. The Amy Beach piece is played by Joanna Polk, and Alexis French plays his own composition.

And we just heard two sets of Firefly music, this latter by Alexis French, played by the composer, and the first by Amy Beach, played by Joanna Polk. And that's just going to about wrap it up again for another edition of Classical Sunrise. Madeline is on deck next week, and I will see you again 2 weeks from today, whatever date that is. I can't do it quickly in my head. I think July 27th, something like that. And as always, you have a choice coming up at 9. You can leave it right here for Great Morning Jazz, heard each Monday morning from 9 until 10:30, providing relief from the Monday morning blues. And on charlottesvilleclassical.org, you've got Heifetz On Air. Enjoy captivating performance by Heifetz International Music Institute students, alums, and faculty, recorded on stage in Stanton and in WTJU's Charlottesville studios. And I'm going to close, as I do occasionally, with music by Argentinian composer Astor Piazzolla. And this is Le Grand Tango, performed by Christopher O'Reilly, piano, and Matt Hainovitz, cello. Please enjoy. I'm Jay Jackson. I hope you can join me again in 2 weeks. Peace to you, and hope you have a wonderful day.

0: You're listening to WTJU Charlottesville. It's time for local news. The U.S. Justice Department says it will send election monitors to the polls in Fairfax and Prince William counties for Virginia's...
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3: My name is Ellie Kennedy. I am a 17-year-old violinist from San Antonio, Texas. And this is my second year at the Heifetz Institute.
5: My name is Adam Savage. I'm 20 years old. And this is my fifth year at the Heifetz Music Institute.
6: 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I'm 18 years old, violinist from Atlanta, Georgia. This is my sixth year at Heifetz.
2: On today's program, The Holdovers, featuring some notable Heifetz students who come back to our summer campus year after year. Coming up, fresh performances by some familiar Heifetz faces, just ahead on Heifetz On Air. The very first performer on the Heifetz stage in the summer of 24 was returning violinist Theo Bockhorst, who posed an unusual question to our Francis Auditorium audience.
7: Could you raise your hand if you like donuts? Wow. Good. I was worried if people didn't like them, it would not have been good. I love donuts. I love donuts so much that I decided to write this speech about them. For me, donuts are what some people might call a comfort food. A food that you can have on a bad day that makes you just a little happier. But I refrain from using the term comfort food because it makes me feel guilty for eating them. But donuts are seriously amazing. You could be having your worst day, and you have a donut, and you feel a little better. And I was thinking about this the other day. Many of us have comfort foods, comfort beverages, but I realized that I have a comfort piece of music, and I happen to be able to perform it for you this evening. This movement from this partita, for me, is a musical embodiment of happiness, of joy, of humor and exuberance. And similar to eating a donut, every time I listen to it, puts a smile on my face. And the last thing I'll say is I think everyone should have a comfort piece, a piece of music that truly makes you happy. And if you haven't already found that piece, who knows, maybe this movement from Johann Sebastian Bach could be your comfort piece too. Thank you.

0: Heifetz returning student Theo Bockhorst with a gavotte from Bach's solo violin partita number 3. From PRX, the Public Radio Exchange, welcome to Heifetz On Air, bringing you words and music from the Heifetz International Music Institute and its Festival of Concerts. It's held every summer in the mountain town of Stanton, Virginia. I'm your host, Benjamin Rowe.
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0: The Holdovers is a touching film about prep school students left behind over a holiday break and the unlikely friendships that resulted. It wound up on a lot of 10 best movie lists for 2023 and picked up 5 Academy Award nominations and 1 Oscar. Now, we don't exactly have study halls or final exams at the Heifetz Institute, but we do have holdovers in the sense of young artists who come back to study in our summer program year after year. Not surprisingly, they tend to be among our most accomplished students, as you'll hear today. Here to lead off our Holdovers at Heifetz episode is a 14-year-old cellist from New Jersey who, in the summer of 2024, made the jump to our Heifetz Senior Division after 2 summers as an outstanding Junior Division student. Let's take you now to the stage of Francis Auditorium on the campus of Mary Baldwin University.
3: Good evening, everyone. My name is Kwanyan Liu. I'm 14 years old, and I'm from Cherry Hill, New Jersey. Tonight, Dr. Yoon and I will be performing Le Grand Tango by Astor Piazzolla.

Howdy, y'all. Howdy. My name is Ellie Kennedy. I'm a 17-year-old violinist from San Antonio, Texas. And this is my second year at the Heifetz Institute. Tonight, the one and only Jessica Osborne and I will be playing Tambourine Chinois by Fritz Kreisler. The first part of this piece reminds me of a very busy farmer's market because of its very energetic and bustling atmosphere. The second part of this piece reminds me of a very drunk gypsy, and she is very free-spirited. This part of the piece quickly returns back to the lively activity of the farmer's market that we encounter in the beginning. Thank you.

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1: Good evening. My name is Adam Savage. I'm 20 years old. I'm from Port St. Lucie, Florida, although I currently live in New York City. And this is my fifth year at the Heifetz Music Institute. Thanks. I just can't stay away, you know.
0: Violist Adam Savage first came to the Heifetz Institute when he was just 14 years old, and Stanton audiences have seen him blossom into a mature, accomplished young artist with boundless opportunities. As a member of just a handful of students in the Heifetz Five Timers Club, Adam kicked off his summer study of 2024 this way, with a performance of the final two movements of the Viola Sonata in F Minor, Opus 120, No. 1, by Johannes Brahms. Take him is the pianist.

Violist Adam Savage and pianist Tae Kim playing the final two movements of the Viola Sonata in F minor, Opus 120, No. 1, by Johannes Brahms. We're celebrating returning students on today's program, and in a moment we'll hear from a Heifetz student coming back to her home away from home for the sixth time. I'm Benjamin Rowe, and you're listening to Heifetz on Air, coming to you via PRX, the Public Radio Exchange, and produced by WTJU and the Heifetz International Music Institute.

0: Welcome back to Hype It's On Air. I'm Benjamin Rowe.
1: My name is Sohyun Ko. I'm 18 years old, violinist from Atlanta, Georgia. It says I'm from New York, but I go to school in New York, but I'm from Atlanta, Georgia.
0: First public performance at age 3. Hypus Institute debut at age 12. Soap opera star in her native South Korea as a teenager. That's violinist Sohyun Ko, practically a household name to Hypus audiences in Virginia, not to mention millions of YouTube viewers around the globe. So in year 6 of her studies at Hypus, none of us were quite prepared for the introduction she offered at her first performance. It's a chronicle of the challenges she has faced on her journey from child prodigy to freshman college student.
1: So today, Allison and I'll be performing the Violin Concerto in A minor by Alexander Glazunov. This is my 6th year at Hypus Institute, and actually Allison and I performed. There is one very fun fact about this piece, is that there is usually 3 movements for the standard concerto with pause between each movement. But Glazunov decided to show off his brilliance and create this work with no pauses throughout the whole concerto. I started violin when I was 3 years old, and performing and practicing the violin was probably 90% of my life. I was practicing until I made the sound I wanted, and last November, I got my right wrist injured. I couldn't even move my hand, or I wasn't even able to practice at all. The Glazunov concerto, since my life didn't really have any break from past years, I was not used to taking a break for myself. And throughout the whole progress, I got the fear to picking up the violin again, and I got the huge fear to being on the stage again, because after that, I didn't know what was going to happen on the stage. Having hand injured as a musician for more than a month was a huge risk, because I had to start everything from the beginning. I had to find a new way to practice so I don't hurt my hand anymore. When I was going through the darkest time, there was a person who's one of the most precious person in my life told me, you know, everything happens for a reason, and try to find your will. If there is a will, there is a way. So since then, I was trying to find my will. And then I decided to take my injury as a nice break for myself. To be honest, if you can hear it, I'm shaking right now and I'm so scared and I'm still worried. But I'm here on the stage to share what I love and what I wish for since I was 3 years old. And thank you for coming.

0: Violinist Sohyun Ko, joined by pianist Allison Freeman, in the Violin Concerto in A Minor by Russian composer Alexander Glazunov. On this episode of Heibitz on Air called The Holdovers, featuring performances by our outstanding returning students. 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I'm Benjamin Rowe. 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
3: 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And we're going to start this morning off with Bach's Lute Suite in E minor, in E major, BWV 1006A. And this is performed on Baroque lute by Evangelina Mascardi.

0: Coming up this Friday night at Offbeat Roadhouse, the jazz sounds of the Greg Moody Quartet. 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
2: And before that, we heard the Lute Suite in E Major from Bach, performed by Evangelina Mascardi. And up next, we're going to hear In Hoc Mundo In Costante, motet for tenor, strings, and basso continuo from composer Domenico Cipolli. 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
1: 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And before that, we heard In Hoc Mundo Incostante Motet for tenor, strings, and basso continuo from Domenico Cipolli, and that was performed by Ensemble Florilegio Musicum. And up next, we're going to hear the Passacaglia in G minor for solo violin from Bieber, von Bieber. And this is performed by Andrew Mentz.

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1: And before that, we heard the Passacaglia in G minor from von Bieber, and that was performed by Andrew Mantz. And up next, we're going to hear the concerto in E minor for violin, strings, and basso continuo, performed by Midori Seiler on violin, accompanied by the Kotener Bach Collective. And this is from composer Joseph Spies.

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